0: music and better variety. 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I'm Tony Lorino. I want to get you to the Backstreet Boys at the Sphere. You had the opportunity. You saw them, Good Morning America, on that summer concert series. You were a little unprepared, it sounds like.
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2: Hello?
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0: Hey, Corinne, this is Tony Lorino calling from Throwback Nation Radio. You were playing along with one of our contests.
2: Oh, yes, sir. We love listening to you on Saturday nights.
0: Oh, that's great. Well, guess what? You won $100.
2: Oh, my goodness. We love your questions, and we have our 12-year-old that answers your questions with us.
0: Oh, so very good. Does he know on his own, or do you have to prompt him a little?
2: We help him out, and then sometimes he'll use Google to back him up.
0: Well, nice. Well, hey, enjoy the free cash.
2: Well, we really appreciate you and what you do. I know you put a lot of time and effort into the show, and we greatly appreciate you.
0: Well, thank you for listening, Corinne. You guys have a good night, okay?
2: You too. Appreciate you again. Thank you so much.
0: You're welcome. We'll play the Throwback Timeline, get you some cash, too. That's coming up in about an hour from now.
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5: 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Oppose Sidewinder. 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

0: Marta Beck is running for the House of Delegates in the 98th District. Marta Beck supports clean, affordable drinking water for all. Marta Beck wants to repeal House Bill 2014. That's the law that will take away Jefferson County's ability to control data centers and will divert tax money from our county to Charleston. Marta Beck's opponent voted for that law. Jefferson County needs better representation. Vote for Marta Beck.
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every Republican representing Jefferson County in the House of Delegates voted for House Bill 2014, Governor Morrissey's law that permits data centers anywhere in our county. 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

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I'm Tony the Reno, David Lee Roth, birthday boy today. And you know that means the party's big. Should it be another one from David solo? Should we do Just Like Paradise? Or should we do Jump from him and Van Halen? 877-909-1989. 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

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Diamond Dave, David Lee Roth, 72 today. Will it be Jump from Van Halen or Just Like Paradise from him solo? You voted for... No, he's already been partying. We party on with this. 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

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Alisa and Becky, thank you for having your throwback son with us tonight. They're doing a little reminiscing. They did one of the mall tours. Just 10. Standing outside the Sbarro as this woman walks up and does it right center court. Love it. Enjoy again tonight. Here's Tiffany.

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More music and better variety. Today's 97.5. How are you? I'm Tony Lorino. Another edition of our Throwback Timeline. Ready to go tonight. Yeah. Corinne and her son Austin won with us playing along last month. If your kids want to get in on this, if they know the trivia stuff too, let's make it a family affair. We give you the three clues 1 year back in the day with a big number one song from the 80s involved today. You correctly text in that year, you could win $100. Family spending trip. Let's do it in about 6 minutes.

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0: 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Let's give it a try. In the year, we're talking about TV, Teenage Mutant Ninja Turtles debut in cartoon form. They take over almost instantly. Meanwhile, at the movies.
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0: Robin Williams doing my job is the DJ in that one. And Whitesnake has a song from earlier in the decade that they had released. They redid it, re-released it. Number one this week in what year with Here I Go Again? Was it 1986, 1987, or 1988? 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
2: 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What year? If you guessed 1987, congratulations, you got it.

today's 97.5. Thanks for having your throwbacks on. I'm Tony Lorino. As we get ready for the Backstreet Boys at the Sphere, rocking out at that party live over New Year's weekend. Everything you need to win is next. We enjoy one other man who likes to party tonight, a birthday boy. David Lee Roth and Van Halen are up.

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0: every Republican representing Jefferson County in the House of Delegates voted for House Bill 2014, Governor Morrissey's law that permits data centers anywhere in our county. That law needs major changes, and we'll get them if Democrats are elected. 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

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Today's 97.5. I'm Tony Lorino. Absolutely no Rickrolling. This is real. This is not a drill. You could be going to see the Backstreet Boys at the Sphere New Year's weekend. Stay with us and you could win in less than 40 minutes tonight.

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0: Nice. What song can I play for the kids?
2: Both of them love Duran Duran. Hungry Like a Wolf.
0: A perfect coming back from a movie sort of song. 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Duran Duran and more of the 80s and 90s that keep us going. 877-909-1989. If you've got one on your mind, let us know about it. We'll get to Duran Duran, more for David Lee Roth's birthday, plus your Backstreet Boys trip, all coming within the next 30 minutes.
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today's 97.5. What's it going to be? David Lee Roth solo, Just Like Paradise? Or early stuff from David and Van Halen, Dance the Night Away? Oh, you voted for this one. You made an excellent choice. You always do. Your text is at 877-909-1989. I bet Eddie and Alex and the rest of the group, they knew he was crazy, but did they know how crazy? They learned over time as the crazy man parties tonight. Happy birthday.

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0: Facts be in the know with Judith Shumate, candidate for Morgan County Commission. Here's Judith.
1: 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While they're here, they're spending money and staying locally. 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
0: Stay informed. 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

0: Marta Beck is running for the House of Delegates in the 98th District. Marta Beck supports clean, affordable drinking water for all. Marta Beck wants to repeal House Bill 2014. That's the law that will take away Jefferson County's ability to control data centers and will divert tax money from our county to Charleston. Marta Beck's opponent voted for that law. Jefferson County needs better representation. Vote for Marta Beck.
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0: Marta Beck is running for the House of Delegates in the 98th District. Marta Beck supports clean, affordable drinking water for all. Marta Beck wants to repeal House Bill 2014. That's the law that will take away Jefferson County's ability to control data centers and will divert tax money from our county to Charleston. Marta Beck's opponent voted for that law. Jefferson County needs better representation. Vote for Marta Beck.
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Today's 97.5, class of 1985, your late night class reunion with 1 hour of your hits. I'm Tony the Reno, and a group that's had so many on this Rocky soundtrack, Rocky 2, Rocky 4, Rocky 7006, they'd be a part. This one, surprisingly, not from a Rocky movie, but hey, we love it nevertheless. From the class of 85, this is Survivor.

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The vast majority of our children are educated in the public schools. We're losing teachers to Maryland and Virginia because West Virginia refuses to pay them what they're worth. Jenny Thacker supports locality pay, which will provide our teachers, cooks, custodians, bus drivers, and other public workers a living wage. 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

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Talk about talent. I mean, real, pure, vocal talent. And she still has it today. That's one of the things you got to love about Patti LaBelle. If you ever see her online or she's on a talk show or she's going to step up, still hits all the notes effortlessly. Patti LaBelle's new attitude, class of 1985, late night class reunion is on.

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And no matter your class, no matter when you were born, I think we can all agree, a trip to the Sphere, the Backstreet Boys over New Year's sounds like fun. Let's do it for you next after DeBarge.

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I'm Tony Lorino. Saturday night sounded pretty darn good. Class of 1985, late night class reunion. With songs like this that just get you on your feet. That's what we do around here. No matter what year you graduated, let's do it with Katrina and the Waves.

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it's Rona, the weekend is upon us, and that means footloose and fancy free, right? Tons of activities happening all throughout the Eastern Panhandle, so I hope you go out and enjoy some of that. On Monday's Rise and Shine, I'll be back to get you started with the things you need. And all next week, listen for the Wicked Sounder, and you can win Field of Screams tickets. Have a great weekend, and I'll see you back here Monday for Rise and Shine with Rona.

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Cause I like it. No diggity, no doubt. Yeah. Black Street Productions. We out, ride. We out.

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0: And at night, I play the wall, checking out the fellas, the highs and lows, keeping one eye open, still clocking them. There was one particular girl that stood out from the rest, poison as can be with a high power chest. Michael Biggins said, and I'm running the show, Belle, Biff DeVoe. Now you know.
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1: Hey, it's Rona. Mountain State Apple Harvest Festival is almost here. And if you're running the Bob Barriner Apple Trample 5K, I want to see you there. Today's 97.5 will be on hand playing the tunes and cheering you on. We start and finish Saturday, October 17th at War Memorial Park, so I'll look for you there. 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

Patrona, the weekend is upon us, and that means footloose and fancy free, right? Tons of activities happening all throughout the Eastern Panhandle, so I hope you go out and enjoy some of that. On Monday's Rise and Shine, I'll be back to get you started with the things you need. And all next week, listen for the Wicked Sounder, and you can win Field of Screams tickets. Have a great weekend, and I'll see you back here Monday for Rise and Shine with Rona.

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5: Marcia Kabalik to my right. I'm Luke Wiggs. We continue to enjoy this fantastic fall weather, Marcia.
4: Love it. Cannot complain, and so I won't. But joining us via phone, someone whose calendar is really ramping up, Berkeley County Clerk Tony Petrucci joins us. Good morning.
6: Good morning, everyone.
4: Thanks for being on with us. So the election day is coming, and so is early voting. Can you talk about the early voting window, what days of the week, and we have an addition or a different early voting location now, right?
6: Absolutely. Early voting starts October 21st. It goes through October 31st. So you have two Saturdays there also. The three places will be here at the Dunn Building as requirement by law to have one here. We also have the Beddington Ruertan. And we have changed the third one to the South Berkeley Fire Company up there in Inwood, the large facility, not the little satellite place that we had the last couple elections. So that's the biggest change on the places of the early voting.
4: So I guess I can kind of guess, but what was the thinking with moving that to South Berkeley?
6: Well, we had limited parking there at the small place there in Pikeside. It did create some problems with people getting in and out. So we're back a few years ago. I did ask about going to South Berkeley, but they had had that area already reserved or something else. So it came up this past session that we were able to work a deal with them up there. And I think it'll be, much better, more parking, large facility. And it's in a pretty good place, central located right up there in the Inwood area, Jarrettstown, whatever.
5: Just out of curiosity, I can't imagine there's a lot of other counties in the state that have multiple early voting locations. Do you know off the top of your head? I imagine Berkeley County is one of the few.
6: Well, actually, there's not too many, but Kanawha County has 10 early voting locations throughout their whole county. That's the largest I know of. I don't think many have that, but I'm sure some do. But Kanawha has 10.
4: So let's talk about that, because obviously you're opening three early voting locations up. Do you anticipate a lot of turnout for early voting? And if it, dwindles off, Will some of those locations be cut off? Like, I think there's a precedent for that in the county, right?
6: Well, in the primaries, Marcia, we had about 25% people vote early. Overall, we only had 12.6% of the whole county on when we combined on election day and early voting out of over 103,000 registered voters. So that's where we're at with that right now.
5: And how does staffing work for these early voting locations? Obviously, when we talk to you about poll workers, we usually talk about election day itself. But what does staffing look like for these early voting locations?
6: Staffing for early voting is good. We normally have the same people come back. There's usually about anywhere from 8 to 10 people that work the early voting locations. We do have a U.S. Marshal for each one that stays there all night during that period, that 10-day period, to make sure everything is secure. So that's where we're at with that. No problem there. On election day, we need about 400 total poll workers, and we're a little lean on that right now. We need about, probably another 30 to be feel comfortable. And

0: maybe have some extras. So our staff and voter registration is working hard with that. Right now, we are going through the training, poll worker training, all this week. We usually have like two a day, and we do have a makeup class anywhere between the 27th and the November 2nd if we need to have that for a makeup. So we'll see.
1: So our guest this morning, Berkeley County Clerk Tony Petrucci. This year on their ballot, voters in West Virginia will see an amendment at the end. Can you talk about how voters should prepare to see that and how they should prepare to make their choice about it?
0: Yeah, we have sample ballots available that will be, they could come here and get one, or it'll be in the paper also for them to see.
1: And the poll workers, just to clarify, because sometimes some of us get caught off guard. We're like, wait a minute, what is this? The poll workers are kind of limited as to what they can explain about, right?
0: That's correct. Yeah. We're here to facilitate the election, make sure it's easy for everyone to come in and vote. By law, we're required to have 5 poll workers per precinct. And we have several precincts, and we have 56 voting locations. So there might be 2 or 3 in one structure. And if a couple are busy, we'll have some of the people from the other precinct come over and help out with that. So,
1: our guest is
0: other than that, that's about it.
1: And I guess what I'm saying is, if a voter comes up and they're confused when they get to that amendment question, your poll workers can't really suss that out for them. Yeah. They need to do the research before.
0: That's correct. Like I say, they can come here and pick up a sample ballot, or they could, it'll be out in the paper. They could call we could send them one or whatever, but it'll be out there available for them. Mm-hmm.
1: So wanted to ask you, too, so every year we get, write-in candidates. Some people put Mickey Mouse or whatever. There is actually a write-in candidacy that's pretty active that affects Berkeley County. Ken Reed has thrown his hat in to be a write-in candidate for Senate District 15. How does that work? And, how correct do people need to be when they put a name in? And when do those get tabulated?
0: That's actually tabulated on the day of canvass. A lot of the if it's a write-in type thing, you've heard of provisional balloting. We're doing a little bit different with that, and that's where some of this comes into play. If somebody comes to the wrong precinct, we've changed the little things this year. We'll automatically have our poll workers call in here at the office. It'll show up right there at their screen that, John Smith should be at precinct 2, where he might be at precinct 1. And we'll say, look, it's right across the street. You need to go over there. But we could even give him a copy of a little slip saying, you're at the wrong precinct, because provisional ballots aren't counted until a canvass, which is 5 days after the election. So, we're trying to get away from the provisional. It creates a lot of extra work. I don't know why you wouldn't want to vote at the right precinct anyway.
2: Absolutely. Berkeley County Clerk Tony Petrucci has been our guest this morning. And, just make sure you're aware of all those dates, those locations, and go out and vote, please, please, please. Do your part as an American. Marsh Kavalik to my right. I'm Luke Wicks. We're pleased to be joined by our next guest here in studio.
1: Melody Wolf joins us. Good morning.
3: Good morning.
1: I'm going to start out teasing you a little bit, because you're a little bit younger than I am. When I was just starting housekeeping, the porch geese were a big thing, and I never indulged. I'm like, no, I really don't need that. And it's really back with a vengeance.
3: Oh,
1: and
3: absolutely.
1: you had one that you used in your classroom.
3: Yes.
1: Like all the cool girlies have them, and they're dressing them up and stuff.
3: Yes.
1: So you post pictures occasionally of your goose.
2: Well, so we're talking about literal geese here. I just Googled porch geese. That's not like an expression for something.
3: It's like how tall do you think they are? About three
1: feet? Yeah, probably 2.5 feet.
3: Yeah.
1: And they're like figures like.
2: So it's like a garden gnome, but with geese.
1: Yeah, back in the day, they were concrete.
3: Yep.
1: Excuse me. And now you can buy them, and they're like made of some sort of like tin or metal or
3: plastic.
1: Something.
3: Well, mine is like a.

0: heavy plastic. So, yeah.
1: But the girlies like to dress them up for the season. Like back in the day when they were first, the first iteration, if it was raining, they'd be wearing little, you know, rain slippers and hats and stuff.
0: And I have that in the costume bin.
1: Yeah, of course you do. But I just think it's just hysterical. And now, you know, people are bringing the geese back. It's just really wild.
0: It's so funny. I actually have a gaggle of geese. I know. So last year for my birthday, so 2025, my friends, I really wanted a porch goose. And I was like, I cannot justify that expense because they're a little, you know, yeah, like 40. I mean, you know, right. Yeah. So
1: it is an investment. And then you have to get the outfits. Yeah, you can't just like not have it dressed.
0: I was showered with a regular size goose and then like a littler goose and then baby geese from my friends and my mom and family. And so and then the outfits, and there were several outfits that I haven't even got to put on yet, because you figure the beginning of the school year had just started. Mm-hmm. And I think we got up to wearing a pumpkin outfit for Halloween. And then I was going to be transitioning to like Thanksgiving. Mm-hmm. And but I was out of the classroom after that. So
1: obviously, yeah.
0: Little my granddaughter calls her Duck Duck. So Duck Duck is sitting naked right now.
2: In a state of undress.
1: Someone's got to dress Duck Duck. Come on now.
0: Yeah. So yes, but. It's so cute and the kids loved it. And,
1: well, obviously the reason that you had to halt was, you know, the catastrophic injuries to your son, Staff Sergeant Andrew Wolf. Mm-hmm. There was a big surgery last month.
0: Yep.
1: And, you know, it's just, I know that the community was holding its breath. Mm-hmm. People were praying. Give us a progress report.
0: So September 2nd, we went in for Andy to get his cranioplasty, and that was where they put the left side of his skull back in. It was a titanium piece and then a 3D printed implant, is my understanding. So so that is in. We went in on a Wednesday morning. He was discharged Thursday morning, and everything looked good. And he came home, and he's just been recuperating since.
2: Does this give him the opportunity to do more things?
0: Yes.
2: Now? Okay.
0: I know a few days after he, you know, even with his golf swing, he was like, I can see so much better. Like, it just gave a lot of clarity. Yeah, it was amazing. He's able to really use his right hand more, like it's normal now, whereas before the surgery, it was kind of hit or miss. And it's really amazing with that because, you know, reading online and things like the barometric pressure, I guess, in your head and just the fluids and just having that contained now, it just in a day, it made a huge difference. So he was ready to buy his epic snowboard pass, season pass. And the doctor was like, probably not this year. So I was like, yeah, halt on that. So,
1: but how miraculous,
0: mm-hmm.
1: you know, in November of last year,
0: yep.
1: things looked so dire.
0: Mm-hmm.
1: And, you know, he's basically had, like you described it as a fontanel, you know, the mm-hmm. soft spot that like a little baby would have,
0: yeah.
1: that you've had to be real precious with,
0: yep.
1: right?
0: Since November of last year. So it was a lot of time, and it really did take up a quarter of his head. It took out, you know, if you're looking at a circle, you picture like a quarter of that circle missing. And, but it's made a big difference. And, you know, now we're working on tackling the aphasia. So the language disorder, he'll talk to people and some people can tell if you have a long conversation, words are still a little jumbled. And the thing that is most disappointing, just with this symptom, and I don't know what you call it, I guess, the disorder with aphasia, there's not a lot of people, in our area, even in the surrounding areas that cover that. There's no support groups, there's no like where they can come together, you know. It's lacking. Mm-hmm. So I can see in the future maybe doing, you know, us pushing maybe, because not only, you know, from Andy's, but people that have strokes, and that's a very common thing.
2: What have they been telling him about, you know, trying to get past? Is it just you need to talk a lot? Is it speech therapy?
0: He goes through speech therapy. He's doing really well with that. A lot of it comes back to, like, we've been pushing since we came home. They said a lot of, you know, just getting back into your friend groups, getting into your community, lean on your community, talk to people. And you know, we've been big advocates for getting him with his friends and doing things. And he's enjoyed that. But it is, it's, you know, he can, for example, if he was talking to somebody one day who lives in our neighborhood and he said, yeah, I know you, you're my front door, but he meant,

0: door neighbor, you know, so those kind of things can get spun around. And you know what he's saying for us, but it's difficult for him when he's trying to process. And but you know, learning to read again, learning to write again, spell, he's doing really well with all of that. I told him, I said, you know, in September you weren't able, or in January you weren't able to really tell us your colors, and now you're back in business with that. And you know, just counting all the things, so those simpler things have come back. And so now we're just working on knocking out some more intricate.
1: And your job has been really managing, navigating a lot
0: his
1: of
0: handler
1: this care for and arranging some of his public events. You know, you guys just judged a doggy contest.
2: Marsh Kavalik to my right. I'm Luke Wiggs. And Marsh, we're pleased to be joined by our next guest here in studio.
1: It's apple harvest season here in the Panhandle, and that means it's time for the 47th annual Mountain State Apple Harvest Festival. The president of it is here, Mary Beth Blair. Good morning.
3: Good morning.
1: Thanks for being on with us.
3: So thrilled to be here.
1: You always come decked out with appropriate apple jewelry.
3: This is the month for, yes, all the apple earrings and necklaces and every bit of red that I have in my closet or t-shirts, whatever it is. I've been on the board since 2018, so I've collected a lot over the years. And so the month of October is easy for me wardrobe-wise, just pick out whatever it is, apple harvest.
2: Do you feel the significance of putting on this event? Do you feel the history and feel the expectation you want to keep this great thing going?
3: This is my first year coming in as president. I've been on the board, like I said, since 2018. And this year is obviously extra heavy for me as far as the load and the haul. But there is something... My perspective on apple harvest is so much different this year. It's always been from a marketing standpoint and how do I promote the festival? But this year, like you said, it's more of a how do we continue to do what our mission is, which is to pass on the apple heritage of this region to the next generation. And so, yes, it is. I'm so excited, so passionate about the Apple Harvest Festival. And I personally, born and raised here in Berkeley County, I have so many core memories going
1: back.
3: She
1: said core.
3: And hey, exactly. And they are core. And that is a great alignment. Yes, no pun intended. But truly, like with my cousins, watching the Grand Feature Parade, that was just a family gathering always during our apple harvest season. But actually, my cousins, their family owned Porterfield Orchards and Packing Shed out on Route 9, which is now right behind where the rocks, and Sheets, which was Heffley Motor Company. Before that, that house was my cousin's, the Porterfield's house. So we would sit on that hill with our little fruit stand, and the orchards, which are now a development, back where Printing Impressions and all that Ridgefield development, that was all apple orchards. I grew up in the apple orchards. So it truly is something that goes way back into my, like I said, core memories of growing up. But that didn't even hit me until this year. I just started thinking back how long ago, because really this festival is about generational legacy. It's about more than just apples. And that really hit us really square in the face early this year, because going into my first official event as president was the court announcement ceremony, where we would announce our maid-elect. And as I'm preparing remarks, I'm also seeing popping up on my phone app, the weather app, you know, that we're preparing for a potential devastating freeze in our region. And I started off that first event, and I just asked everybody to join me in prayer, because we were just so concerned about what it was going to do. And it came, and it really wreaked havoc on our local orchardist, devastating, one of the worst in history in our region. And then to smack us all in the face again, they actually had some budding trees still. And this fall, that crazy rainstorm we got here in Berkeley County wiped out. Mikey Withrow sent me pictures of apples laying on the grounds and trees tumbling over. It was just heartbreaking. So as the president, I'm so excited, you know, about my first year and what we can accomplish. And all of a sudden we have no harvest. I'm like, what do we do? And Mikey even said, do we even celebrate? And I'm like, oh, that inside of me just got going. And I'm like, absolutely, because we're not just about the apples. We're about the people, the generational legacy of this community, of the people who work the land so many generations in good times and in bad. And they will come back. I know that they will. They'll survive and they'll come back. And we are going to honor the orchardists. And it was, we had already picked the theme for the year, from our orchards to your family, an all-American celebration.

0: just aligned perfectly because we wanted to align with the 250th of our country and the perseverance of our nation to survive and be celebrating 250 years. But then we also now are celebrating that same resilience in our local orchardists. So I'm just, it's really all falling into place, you know, and it's going to be a beautiful celebration, honestly. And
1: so let's talk about, because I know we're going to have some special guests and we will drill down on the schedule a lot.
0: You don't need that right now.
1: But while we've got you here,
0: yes,
1: let's talk about two really cool things that you guys are bringing to this year's festival. Let's talk about literacy.
0: I know. Isn't that incredible that we're able to do that? Honestly, I feel like what really distinguishes the Apple Harvest Festival, our Apple Harvest Festival, has always been, again, passing down generation to generation the legacy of our land. And so now the Benedum Foundation in this grant giving us the opportunity to start what we're calling the Apple Harvest Literacy Initiative. Susan Snowden, I guess immediate past president and board member, she's already delivered to Berkeley County Schools their books. The curriculum.
1: How many?
0: Oh gosh, I don't know how many we had to purchase, between 300 and 600 books for the entire region.
2: Wow.
0: I know I printed $5,000 coloring sheets. So that is special because not only is it helping to teach children to read, but as they're learning to read, they're learning about something that is local to them. And I hope that all the teachers will embrace it. The curriculum, I have packages in my car I'm delivering to some. We're also doing it to the private schools. We also, there's a link on our website, msahf.com. You can look and find Literacy Initiative and you can pull down and read about it. And it has a downloadable link, two links. It has the curriculum, the companion curriculum that goes with the books, and it has the coloring sheet. So both are available to really homeschool moms and dads. Private schools, we're trying to reach all the private schools. But yes, that's a huge thing for us. I'm so proud of that initiative.
2: We mentioned a difficult harvest, but the show's still going on.
0: Absolutely.
2: But in terms of the big time staples, in terms of Queen Pomona, the parade,
0: everything,
2: the 5K,
0: is still
2: everything's
0: we are
2: still
0: doing
2: happening.
0: Every single one of our regular events. We've added some new features at some of the regular events. Also, we have another brand new, first ever, and I'm so sad because it's on the same day as your celebration here at the studio, but Handshakes at the Harvest. So of course, Apple Blossom is celebrating 100 years in Winchester, and their amazing festival, much larger than ours, to be honest, that the community is much larger than ours. So, and they've been around 100 years, but they have a very successful event called Business at the Bloom. Mm-hmm. You probably go to it, and you know how big that is, probably 800 people this past year, and a big, much bigger venue than we have available up here to us. Several of the local people, leaders who were there, I started getting texts from people at the event. Why don't we do this at Mountain State Apple Harvest Festival? We could really get our business community rallied around the festival more. Because early on, when Chuck Thornton, who was from this station, owner, he restarted the Apple Harvest Festival in 1979. I don't know if you know that. The origins come from WEPM's owner. Huh. Isn't that cool? So we have a connection to you guys.
1: Very cool.
0: And so... but then over the years, everybody kind of goes their separate ways. And so they haven't been as involved. So this year, the Berkeley County Chamber of Commerce, the Jefferson County Chamber of Commerce, the Jefferson County Development Authority, and the Berkeley County Development Authority said, let's get together with the lead driving force behind that event in Winchester, which was Valley Health, and see if they would like to do Business at the Bloom 2.0. And we named it Handshakes at the Harvest. So it's a brand new business expo event. Next Tuesday, the 13th, brand new, we have a national speaker coming in from D.C. Tiffany Lawrence secured that. The president and CEO of the U.S. Apple Association is coming. We've invited our local orchardists who were affected by this and normally wouldn't be able to even be a part of our harvest because they're out harvesting.
2: Right.
0: But we have several, at least a table of 10 that are coming that we're going to be able to honor and truly give the business community, wrap our arms around them and say, we're sorry for your loss and we're here, you know, and encourage people about the local resources that we have. We have an expo that features several of those orchardists, and a lot of them have farmers markets. We also have Shepherd University's Tabler Farm Initiative, and they're going to be there and represented. So it's a brand new event that we're bringing. Couldn't be more excited about it and what the future holds for it. So that's a big deal that we're doing this year.
1: And I know we're running close on time, but I can't let you leave without talking about it. You have such a good get this year for the Christmas parades at Santa. You have
0: Andrew Wolf.

0: unit. People are coming in from Charleston to ride on his flatbed, and he's going to be honored. And we're encouraging everyone to celebrate. All of our banners are patriotic. And mm-hmm. so we're giving him his hometown hero parade, but also tying it into apple harvest. So
1: it's going to be super fantastic.
2: You're doing a great job.
0: Well, thank you. I appreciate it so much.
3: We covered a lot of information today. We're going to do a lot leading up to telling people where to go, what schedules, et cetera. But in the meantime, websites, social media pages, where can people get a jump start on information?
0: Absolutely. We're on Facebook and Instagram. So find us there, WVMSAHF on Instagram. And then, of course, Mountain State Apple Harvest or MSAHF on Facebook. Our website's easy too, MSAHF.com. Brand new. We got a grant from the, I have to say, from the CVB that allowed us to do a brand new website this year. Thank you guys so much. They support us so much. They brought us the rodeo again this year. And I'll leave a stack of magazines.
3: Wow. Awesome.
0: And they're here at the station and they're all over town. It has all of the events and details.
2: Gorgeous.
3: Very good. It is the 47th annual Mountain State Apple Harvest Festival. President Mary Beth Blair, our guest this morning. And we hope it's a good one. Thank you for giving us the time.
0: Thank you so much. And just final note is thank you to Potomac Bank, our presenting sponsor, for 9 years. We couldn't do it without them, their financial resources, and their people resources. They're amazing.
3: Absolutely.
2: That's awesome.
0: I'll see you guys soon.
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0: 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What's
1: going on? Hey, it's Rona. Mountain State Apple Harvest Festival is almost here. And if you're running the Bob Bariner Apple Trample 5K, I want to see you there. Today's 97.5 will be on hand playing the tunes and cheering you on. We start and finish Saturday, October 17th at War Memorial Park, so I'll look for you there. 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

0: 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Explain this one to me.
1: I know. I think about it. People go, what is that? But I can tell you, people are looking for places with country roads just like ours. Kekapin State Park has some great trails.
0: Seriously?
1: Absolutely. And they don't just ride. They spend money here. They shop, maybe stay the weekend.
0: So that's money going to businesses right here.
1: Absolutely. We're trying to have something people want. Let's be smart about it.
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0: Okay, Judith, gravel biking. Explain this one to me.
1: I know. I think about it. People go, what is that? But I can tell you, people are looking for places with country roads just like ours. Kekapin State Park has some great trails.
0: Seriously?
1: Absolutely. And they don't just ride. They spend money here. They shop, maybe stay the weekend.
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5: 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Hi, I'm Kid Kelly with your 80s hot hits and your backtracks, your top 25 for the week ending October 10th. I've got an American dance rock song that reached number 8 on the U.S. Hot 100 chart. The track was one of two newly recorded songs then, specifically written for the duo's compilation album, Rock and Soul Part 1. Here's Daryl Hall and John Oates with Hot Hit 25 this week, Adult Education.

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having fun with your ears, ladies, and you too, dudes. That's Hot Hit number 24 this week. Cyndi Lauper, Girls Just Want to Have Fun, and I'm Kid Kelly. This was a breakthrough from the 88 pop album that sold more than 15 million copies, and it produced 5 consecutive top 10 hits. Written mostly by the band's producer, Maurice Starr, the group's R&B and pop sound was modeled after his first band, New Edition. They were as big as Taylor Swift. They are New Kids on the Block with this week's Hot Hit 23. 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
8: 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My name's Kid Kelly, sometimes known as Kid Kelly, with your top 25 hot hits for the week ending October 10th. Here's a song that reached number one on the U.S. Hot 100 November 29th, 1986, becoming the band's first ever number one song. The track was co-written by John Bon Jovi, Richie Sambora, and songwriter Desmond Child. The trio wrote the song in about 90 minutes inside the basement of Richie Sambora's parents' house in New Jersey. Here's Bon Jovi with Hot Hit 22 this week. 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

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I'm Kid Kelly with Like a Virgin Madonna, Hot Hit 21. 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

Out of the Blue You, that's hot hit number 18 by Debbie Gibson, Long Island, New York native. 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Number 17, the band nearly left the song off of their LP because they didn't feel it was their usual typical style. The famous lyric about Kilimanjaro rising above the Serengeti is geographically inaccurate, since Mount Kilimanjaro is actually hundreds of miles away from the Serengeti. 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
1: 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Marta Beck's opponent voted for that law. 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
5: 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The track was originally demoed and recorded in 1982 before this artist drastically reworked it with The Revolution for a more international, whimsical sound. 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
6: I was

Everybody, 80s hot hits tonight, this afternoon, this weekend with me, your KID Kid Kelly, that's Wang Chung. 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With Everybody Have Fun Tonight, this week's Hot Hit 15. 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The famous dreamy ambient synth opening was performed by a then unknown guy named Thomas Dolby. Here's this week's Hot Hit 14, Foreigner, Waiting for a Girl.

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5: Welcome back. I'm Ken Kelly with your top 25 hot hits for the week ending October 10th, 2026. Here's a song that reached number two on the Hot 100 and stayed there for four consecutive weeks, kept out by Paul McCartney and Stevie Wonder's duet, Ebony and Ivory. The song also earned this guy a nomination for Best Male Pop Vocal Performance back in 83. These days, he's also a DJ with his own radio show. He's Rick Springfield, this week's Hot Hit Lucky 13, Don't Talk to Strangers.

80s Hot Hits here in Junior, number 12 this week with Mama Used to Say, that's hot. My name is Kid Kelly, top 25 for the week ending October 10th. This song's title was created after a therapy session in Toronto where a person punched pillows to release hostility. It's the second song from this artist's breakthrough second album, Crimes of Passion, and became her first career top 10 that sold more than a million copies. Hot Hit 11 this week, Pat Benatar, and Hit Me With Your Best Shot.

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1: 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Jenny Thacker's opponent voted for this asset.

9 law, which also fails to address water use. 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

Right back with 80s Hot Hits and your top 25 backtracks for the week ending October 10th, 2026. This song is from this artist's blockbuster debut solo album. It redefined his career and became one of the most defining pop records of the 80s. And the album won the prestigious Album of the Year award at the 31st Grammys. Hot Hit 10 this week, George Michael with Faith.

on your weekend with me, your KIDM kid, Kelly, with hot hit number 9 this week, I'll Be Sure, N-I-T-E, Night and Day, hot hit 8, originally recorded in German before being adapted into English, reached number 1 on the U.S. mainstream rock charts. Here's the Scorpions, No One Like You.

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1: I'd love to hear it.
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1: 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And you know, we need to listen more and talk less. And we need to keep people informed.
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0: Welcome back. Those ears, too. My name is Kid Kelly with your top 25 hot hits for the week ending October 10th. We're inching closer to number one with Hot Hit 7. Now, these famous lyrics, Tamboy Lee Dise Di Moya and Jambo Jumbo, are completely made up. Why? Well, the artist didn't have time to wait for a UN translator, so he created his own friendly African dialect. And he performed the track live to the close of the 84 Summer Olympics in Los Angeles. Hot Hit Lucky 7 this week, Lionel Richie with All Night Long.
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Number 6, Journey, Who's Crying Now? Number 5 belongs to a song originally written by producers Jimmy Jam and Terry Lewis, and performed originally by Sherelle back in 84. Years later, this guy's version reached number 9 on the UK charts and number 2 here in the US. Here's Robert Palmer with this week's Hot Hit 5, Didn't Mean to Turn You On.

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1: You know what I'd like to see from the County Commission?
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2: 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And we need to keep people informed.

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It's a song that made it all the way to number one. This week, it's hot hit number four. Tina Turner, What's Love Got to Do With It? My name's Kid Kelly. These are your top 25 hot hits, comprised from national airplay, satellite airplay, historic charts, statistical charts, and our Kid Kelly genome, sometimes pronounced as a gnome. Now, according to Philip Oakey, lead singer of this band, this song was inspired by a photo romance story in a teen gal's magazine. The opening line is infamous. You were working as a waitress in a cocktail bar, originally written in a male perspective, flipped to female. Hot hit three this week is Philip in Human League with Don't You Want Me.

Word. Studio is hot hit number two this week. My name's Kid Kelly. That's Phil Collins. Top 25 comprised from satellite airplane, national airplane, historic charts, and statistical charts, and a bit more. Meanwhile, this week's hot hit number one. It's a backtrack that was a major milestone in the early New Jack Swing era, blending mature R&B harmonies with infectious dance grooves. It was also the introduction of powerhouse vocalist Johnny Gill as a new member of the band. The song also was the first top 10 song without Bobby Brown, who Johnny replaced. Here's New Edition with this week's hot hit number one, If It Isn't Love. Number one!

0: Number one for the week ending October 10th, 2026. That's New Edition, If It Isn't Love. This week's hot hit number one. My name is Kid Kelly. I'll see you back here same time, same place next weekend for another edition of 80s Backtracks. Thanks for being true. Thanks for being you. Backtracks USA.
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Hothead 24 Erasure this week. It's Take a Chance on Me. And hey, you, it's me, Kid Kelly. 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

Welcome back. I'm Kid Kelly with your top 25 hot 90s hits for this week, ending October 10th, 2026. This is a jazz rock love song released as the band's third single from their 98 album, Before These Crowded Streets. The original album version runs more than 8 minutes. You're hearing the radio edited version in your ears right now. It's hot hit number 22 this week. 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

0: Hot Hit number 21. My name's Kid Kelly. These are your top 25 hot hits. Here's a 98 R&B duet that spent 13 consecutive weeks at number one. The song was originally written as a solo track, but later it was decided that Brandy would work it with a duet inspired by Michael Jackson and Paul McCartney's The Girl Is Mine. Along with Monica, here's Hot Hit number 20, The Boy Is Mine.
1: Excuse me, can I please talk to you for a minute? 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You know his name.
2: Oh yeah, definitely. 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

0: Marta Beck is running for House of Delegates in the 98th District. Marta Beck wants to protect our historic farmland and encourage agriculture. Marta Beck opposes the Sidewinder bottling plant, which will take over 1 million gallons of groundwater daily from Jefferson County and will threaten the historic village of Middleway. Oppose Sidewinder, support farmland, and support Jefferson County's history. Vote for Marta Beck.
1: This ad was paid for by Friends of Marta Beck.

0: Marta Beck is running for the House of Delegates in the 98th District. Marta Beck supports clean, affordable drinking water for all. Marta Beck wants to repeal House Bill 2014. That's the law that will take away Jefferson County's ability to control data centers and will divert tax money from our county to Charleston. Marta Beck's opponent voted for that law. Jefferson County needs better representation. Vote for Marta Beck.
1: This ad was paid for by Friends of Marta Beck.
2: 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This is 90s Backtracks, and this is your top 25 hot hits for the week ending October 10th, 2026. My name is Kid Kelly. This late 90s alternative rock hit has a surprisingly serious and heavy backstory hiding behind its upbeat melody. Front guy Johnny Resnick explained on VH1 Storytellers, the song is about a teenage girl raised in a strict Catholic home who becomes pregnant. Here's Johnny and Goo Goo Dolls with this week's hot hit 19, Slide.
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0: the spot for Hot 90s hits this time every weekend. That's Puff Daddy, P. Diddy, Sean Combs, number 18, I'll Be Missing You. And hey you, this is the place for a decade of 90s backtracks at this time. My name's Kid Kelly. Here's an American pop rap group whose name is short for Light Funky Ones. Late frontman Kevin Cronin wrote the song as a personal demo about a summer he spent in Cape Cod filled with inside jokes. He never expected anyone outside his close friends to hear it. Here's LFO with Hot Hit 17 this week, Summer Girls.
1: I like it when the girls stop by in the summer. 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

0: The Jefferson County Circuit Court upheld the Planning Commission's decision that the Sidewinder water bottling plant does not follow local zoning. That decision has been appealed to the state Supreme Court, but Sidewinder is still trying an end run around the courts. Elect Democrats to stop Sidewinder. 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
1: 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It was one of four tracks on a demo tape that grabbed then-Columbia Records executive Tommy Mottola's attention and helped secure her contract. Here's Mariah Carey with Hot Hit 16 this week, Someday.
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0: Hot hit number 15 this week, Black Crowes, Hard to Handle. Yeah, my name's Kid Kelly. 90s hot hits this time every weekend. Your top 25 comprised from national airplay, satellite airplay, statistical charts, etc. This track was co-written by our next artist alongside legendary songwriters Diane Warren and Desmond Child. It was the first hit Diane Warren co-wrote with this artist, making it the beginning of a highly successful creative partnership. Here's Michael Bolton with this week's Hot Hit 14, How Can We Be Lovers?
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0: 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I played Collective Soul December. 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
3: Welcome back. I'm Kid Kelly with more of your top 25 hot hits. Here's a song released in the 1993 soundtrack for the Disney film Cool Runnings. It was originally written and performed by American singer and songwriter Johnny Nash back in 72, making it a massive global hit. Here's Jimmy Cliff, his version, this week's hot hit number 10, I Can See Clearly Now.

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is the weekend. Friday, The Cure. I'm in love. Hot hit 9 this week. I'm Kid Kelly. Top 25 hot hits. Thanks for listening. This song is the best-selling single of 1995 in the U.S. It's this week's hot hit number 8 from Coolio. Here's Gangsta's Paradise. As a

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there. Kid Kelly here with your top 25 hot hits for the weekending October 10th, 2026. Released in July of 97, this track became this artist's biggest chart hit in Canada and won her a 98 Grammy Award for Best Female Pop Vocal Performance. She explained during live performances that the song is about human insecurities and the facades people put on to hide their true selves. Here's Sarah McLachlan with this week's hot hit number 7, Building a Mystery.

spot for Hot 90s hits this time every weekend. I'm Kid Kelly with your top 25 hot hits, comprised from national airplay, satellite airplay, historic charts, statistical charts, etc. Here's a song released in 1999 as the lead single from the hot album Supernatural. The track spent 12 consecutive weeks at number one and remained on the charts for 58 weeks. Here's Santana with Rob Thomas on lead vocals, Hot Hit 5 this week. 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

0: USA next.
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backtracks your 90s hot hits for the week ending October 10th, 2026. Sheryl Crow has hot hit 4. A change would do you good. Hey you, I'm Kid Kelly, top 25. This song reached number 3 on the U.S. Hot 100 and earned the singer a Grammy nomination. Here's Lou Bega with hot hit number 3 this week, Mambo number 5.

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1: And every morning, Sugar Ray has hot hit number two this week. I'm Kid Kelly. This is 90s Backtracks, your 90s hot hits. 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This week's hot hit number one spent 14 consecutive weeks at number one on the U.S. charts. The song written and produced by babyface Kenneth Edmonds. And it tied the record for the longest running number one single on the U.S. Hot 100 at the time, matching Whitney Houston's I Will Always Love You. Here's Boys to Men with hot hit number one, I'll Make Love to You.

0: on this week. Boys to Men, I'll Make Love to You. That's it for me, Kid Kelly, with your 90s backtrack. See you back here next time. Same place, same weekend. Thanks for being true. Thanks for being you. Thank you for listening.
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It's a throwback weekend on today's 97.5. Welcome to Sunday. I'm Logan Scott. Thanks so much for hanging out with me until about 5 o'clock.

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1: It's a throwback weekend on today's 97.5. I'm Logan Scott. So Taco Bell is bringing a new dessert empanada to participating restaurants Thursday. The crispy golden shell is filled with cake batter, flavored filling, and topped with pink frosting and rainbow sprinkles. It's going to cost you about $3.50. It's the birthday cake empanada. Yum.
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Jenny Thacker will stand strong for working people. 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

0: Jenny Thacker is running for delegate in Jefferson County because she opposes Valley Link, the super high voltage electric power line that is proposed to run through Jefferson County with no benefit to us. The Public Service Commission, three members appointed by the governor, will make the decision. Jenny Thacker wants to have the Public Service Commission members elected by the people so they are responsible to the people. Vote Jenny Thacker, paid for by Thacker for Delegate.
1: 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Here's today's Weathering the Storm moment. Remember January 2016? Martinsburg recorded 31.9 inches of snow, Falling Waters reported 34 inches, and Shenandoah Junction 35 and a half. Now that's Weathering the Storm.
2: Here's your Panhandle News Network forecast. This afternoon, expect rain from tropical rainstorm Isaias, bringing cooler temperatures with a high of 63. Be cautious of potential flooding on streets and in poor drainage areas. Tonight, there will be some lingering rain from the tropical storm with areas of late-night fog reducing visibility. The low will be around 58. Tomorrow morning, anticipate spotty drizzle giving way to a mix of clouds and sun in the afternoon as temperatures rise to a high of 75. With the AccuWeather forecast, I'm meteorologist Joe Lundberg on today's 97.5.

0: Know the issues. Know the facts. Be in the know with Judith Shumate, candidate for Morgan County Commission. Here's Judith.
1: You know, when we talk about growing our economy, sometimes we overlook what's already here. Take biking. People travel here from all over the East Coast for our trails. While they're here, they're spending money and staying locally. So that's the way we can grow our economy and protect what we have.
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0: 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Here's Judith.
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0: 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I'm Logan Scott on a Sunday. Flu season has started earlier with activity picking up in early September, about a month earlier than the usual October or November start. The percentage of people testing positive and flu-related emergency room visits have been rising. So moral of the story, just wash your hands. Stay safe this flu season. 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
1: Here's your Panhandle News Network forecast. This afternoon, expect rain from tropical rainstorm Isaias, bringing cooler temperatures with a high of 63. Be cautious of potential flooding on streets and in poor drainage areas. Tonight, there will be some lingering rain from the tropical storm with areas of late-night fog reducing visibility. The low will be around 58. Tomorrow morning, anticipate spotty drizzle giving way to a mix of clouds and sun in the afternoon as temperatures rise to a high of 75. With the AccuWeather forecast, I'm meteorologist Joe Lundberg on today's 97.5.

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The five-member Jefferson County Commission is entirely Republican, and for years, they have allowed out-of-control development. 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

0: Okay, Judith, gravel biking. 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
1: I know. 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
1: Absolutely. And they don't just ride. They spend money here. They shop, maybe stay the weekend.
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Today's 97.5. It's a throwback weekend, the best from the 80s, 90s, and 2K. 1,000 singles were studied and revealed 60% have dating app fatigue. 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

0: Kelly C is on today's 97.5. So some morning habits that set up a better night's sleep. Well, get sunlight within an hour of waking. Keep the wake-up time consistent even on the weekends. Avoid repeatedly hitting snooze and get morning movement or exercise. You know, a lot of that's easier said than done. I literally roll over and get a shower, let the dog out, and come into the office.
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0: 26.8 inches of snow fell on January 7th alone. Now that's weathering the storm.
1: Here's your Panhandle News Network forecast. This afternoon, expect rain from tropical rainstorm Isaias, bringing cooler temperatures with a high of 63. Be cautious of potential flooding on streets and in poor drainage areas. Tonight, there will be some lingering rain from the tropical storm with areas of late-night fog reducing visibility. The low will be around 58. Tomorrow morning, anticipate spotty drizzle giving way to a mix of clouds and sun in the afternoon as temperatures rise to a high of 75. With the AccuWeather forecast, I'm meteorologist Joe Lundberg on today's 97.5.

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0: Lady Gaga's on a throwback weekend on today's 97.5. The top snowboard destinations for 2025 or 2026. You ready? Winter Haven, Florida comes in at number one. Lakeland, Florida comes in at two. McAllen, Texas at three. Mission, Texas at four. And Vero Beach, Florida at number five. Yeah, Florida rounds out the five through ten on the list. Something about Florida.
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With LL Cool J, NCIS Origins. I haven't watched NCIS in forever.

0: It's a throwback weekend on today's 97.5. 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That's 4.1% more than last year, and the cost is climbing faster than wages grow. Hang in there in this economy, okay?
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Stranger Things, the diner is opening in New York City this fall. You only get 90 minutes. It includes a $10 food credit. What can you get for $10?

0: The five-member Jefferson County Commission is entirely Republican, and for years, they have allowed out-of-control development. 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

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Grace Kelly Harlow Jean, picture of a beauty queen. Jean Kelly, Fred Astaire, Ginger Rogers, Dan.

0: Today's 97.5. It's a throwback weekend, and I'm Logan Scott. Final hour with you. You know we always celebrate something. Today is Sausage Pizza Day, National You Go Girl Day. We are 20 days from Halloween, 46 from Thanksgiving, and 78 days from Christmas.
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0: 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Jenny Thacker's opponent voted for this asinine law, which also fails to address water use. Jenny Thacker wants to restore local rules on data centers and restore property tax money to Jefferson County. 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
1: 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Here's today's Weathering the Storm moment. Remember that eerie haze in June of 2023? Smoke from the Canadian wildfires traveled hundreds of miles into the eastern panhandle, creating unhealthy air and a sky many of us won't soon forget.
2: Here's your Panhandle News Network forecast. Tonight, expect some rain from Tropical Rainstorm Isaias, with areas of late-night fog causing reduced visibility and a low of 58. Tomorrow, we'll start off with spotty drizzle in the early morning, clearing to clouds and sun in the afternoon, with temperatures warming up to a high of 75. Tomorrow night will be clear to partly cloudy, with areas of fog leading to reduced visibility late at night and a low of 50. Moving on to Tuesday, it'll be partly sunny and warmer with a high of 84. With the AccuWeather forecast, I'm meteorologist Jason Caterina on today's 97.5.

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0: Mariah Carey. I was singing along in studio. I'm Logan Scott on a throwback weekend. Out the door, back with you next weekend. The John Tesh Radio Show, music and intelligence for your life, coming up at 7 right here on today's 97.5. Bye now. Have a great week.
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1: You know what I'd like to see from the County Commission?
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2: 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And you know, we need to listen more and talk less. We need to keep people informed.
1: That would go a long way.
2: Yep, I agree. 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
1: 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Kekapin State Park has some great trails.
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Cause I like it. No diggity, no doubt. Yeah. Black Street Productions. We out, we out. Ride. We out, we out. We out.

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1: 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Kekapin State Park has some great trails.
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1: 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They shop, maybe stay the weekend.
0: So that's money going to businesses right here.
1: Absolutely. 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

0: 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More music and better variety. You know, we're always talking about the fact that one in three North Americans get too little sleep these days, which is, of course, linked to a ton of health issues. But did you know it's also unhealthy to get too much sleep, meaning anything more than 9 hours of sleep a night? For example, we know that sleeping in too often can lead to more headaches. This is according to a study from the University of California. Researchers say the most likely reason is that when you binge sleep, you often wake up dehydrated because you haven't had a drink in nearly half a day. And dehydration is a leading cause for headaches, of course. Extreme sleeping can also trigger more back pain. When you're regularly sedentary in bed, your muscles and bones get weaker compared to somebody who's more active. That puts more strain on your spine when you do roll out of bed. It's why most chiropractors say the worst thing you can do for back pain is get too much rest, because even gentle stretching is better than no exercise. Also, more sleeping generally makes us more tired, not less. Research from the National Sleep Foundation has found that no matter what time you decide to wake up, your cells still run on a circadian rhythm set by Mother Nature. That means they wake up at sunrise no matter what. So if you roll out of bed at noon, for example, your cells have already been active for at least 5 hours, and they're probably ready for a midday nap.
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Jenny Thacker is running for delegate in Jefferson County because she opposes Valley Link, the super high voltage electric power line that is proposed to run through Jefferson County with no benefit to us. The Public Service Commission, three members appointed by the governor, will make the decision. Jenny Thacker wants to have the Public Service Commission members elected by the people so they are responsible to the people. Vote Jenny Thacker, paid for by Thacker for Delegate.

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Today's 97.5. More music and better variety. Hey, intelligent friends, you need extra courage to ask somebody for a favor? Consider this thought from musician Amanda Palmer, who wrote the book The Art of Asking. She says almost every important human encounter started with somebody asking a question, even if that question was just, what's your name? Or, can you help me? It's why Palmer says we need to be fearless when it comes to asking for favors. In other words, don't get hung up on what the answer will be. Just go ahead and ask. Because research tells us you might be pleasantly surprised by what happens. First, because risking rejection

0: connection and appearing vulnerable makes you more likable. That often lays the foundation for a closer connection with people, all because you ask them a question. Plus, a study from Stanford University found that when people say no to a favor, well, they often experience a small amount of guilt that makes them less likely to say no again. Translation, even if somebody rejected your request the first time you asked, try asking them again after some time has passed. This study shows once people see how important something is to you, they'll be more likely to say yes the second time you ask for help. You want to dig in? Check out The Art of Asking by Amanda Palmer.
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3: What did you say? J-J-J-J-J-R.

0: The experts are saying digital amnesia is actually more harmful than we might realize. The study found that more than half of North Americans said losing data stored on their phone would cause serious problems. It's especially true for women and younger adults who are more likely to store everything from contact information to passwords only on their phone and nowhere else. So if their phone was lost, stolen, or crashed, they'd be at a loss. So our experts are saying consider this a gentle warning to commit at least a few numbers to memory and back up your device.
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0: By the way, if you find yourself forgetting names or losing your train of thought, which is so me lately, you can explore the everyday habits that can affect focus and recall by just taking my brain health assessment, brain health and memory assessment. It's free. 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

0: This just in, we now know that having houseplants around is going to relax us. It's going to help us breathe better. However, if you have a black thumb and you kill those houseplants and they're dead or dying, get them out of your house, because we now know unhealthy or dying plants make us depressed. A recent study by the Royal Horticultural Society found that dead or sickly houseplants are far worse than having no plants at all and should be removed immediately, quote unquote. They actually do spike our stress levels. Another conclusion was that people should avoid decorating their home or office with plants that feature the color brown, because a large section of the study participants said brown plants made them feel horrible. They made them sad. Just something to think about.
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